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0: 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Guns N' Roses before that from Appetite for Destruction, released on this day in 1987. Thank you to Slash for joining me tonight from the Hard Drive Archive, another historic interview from our archives. 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

0: Hard Drive XL music from Skillet, with happy birthday wishes going out to the band's keyboardist, guitarist, the incredible Corey Cooper, who is 48 years old. I'm Lou Brutus. 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
1: The talented and quite lovely in person, Corey Cooper of Skillet, 48 years old. Ty Trujillo, bass playing son of Robert Trujillo of Metallica, is 22. I saw him playing with Korn. He was awesome. Jim Martin, Faith No More, 65. And as celebrated in It Came From the Web tonight, cartoonist Gary Trudeau of Doonesbury is 78. Of course, Robin Williams, the great one, who we salute in Screen Time, born this day in 1951. Finally, on this day in 1990, Roger Waters performed Pink Floyd's The Wall at the Berlin Wall in Germany. That was my first trip out of the United States.
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1: Sully Erna of Godsmack will join me this hour's featured artist of the week on Hard Drive XL, where the word of the night is tiring. That's what being an adult actually is. It's tiring.

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0: 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Thank you to Sully Erna for joining me every night this week as featured artist. Sully, of course, one of those artists who pretty much has been with us for the entire 30-year ride of our show. Another band would be Pop Evil. Another would be Hailstorm. Two of the groups that I actually interviewed, photographed, and videoed over the weekend at Rockfest. 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
11: 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Taylor Momsen, the Pretty Reckless on the XL.

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0: Soundgarden on Hard Drive XL, where the name Chris Cornell figured quite prominently into last night's show as we were marking the anniversary of his birth, as well as the anniversary of the death of his dear friend Chester Bennington of Linkin Park. I'm Lou Brutus. The surviving Soundgarden members are continuing to work on a final album with the last tracks Chris Cornell did vocals for with the band. Something else I would really love to see is Taylor Momsen perhaps touring with the members of Soundgarden. She has appeared with them before. I've seen it. This includes at the Rock and Roll Hall of Fame induction of the band and at the Chris Cornell Memorial I Am the Highway show. That would be a great, great tour.
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0: Linkin Park putting the wraps on Hard Drive XL for the night. Looking ahead to tomorrow, it's another pretty heavy, slightly complicated, but also heartfelt show. My guests are going to include Sully Erna of Godsmack, Josh Rand of Stone Sour, and Ozzy Osbourne, who we will hear from via the Hard Drive Archive as we mark the one-year anniversary of the death of Ozzy. Until then, I'm Lou Brutus, leaving you with the words of writer Dr. Hunter S. Thompson. Leave me out of it, I said. I came here to drink.
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0: Girl, tonight is about to be so bussin'. Monterey Mexican, here we come.
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1: Speaking of cap, last time you said you could handle 3 jumbo margaritas. You were straight capping.
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0: Details.
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She's such a little DJ, get that quick. 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

0: something. 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
1: Solvent, mainland, cashback.

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Cheers, Michiana. 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
1: 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Huh? Inside that box is another box. 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
3: 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Maybe you love someone who struggles with joint pain. You see what they don't say, what they've slowly stopped doing. It's July. It's time for you to be outside, moving, playing, living, and you or they are sitting it out. It's Jason Lee from the Jason Lee and Cluck Show. Let's talk about getting that life back. 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

0: Girl, tonight is about to be so bussin'. Monterey Mexican, here we come.
1: Big facts. Their margaritas? Straight W.
0: And the queso? Absolute gas.
1: Wait, does gas mean good or bad? 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
0: No. It's good. Like, Monterey is top tier fuego.
1: Meaning fire. Meaning spicy?
0: No, meaning awesome. And their tacos? No cap elite.
1: Speaking of cap, last time you said you could handle 3 jumbo margaritas. You were straight capping.
0: I did. I just needed a short nap at the table.
1: Bessie, that's called passing out.
0: Details.
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1: But first, should I post Monterey Mexican as low-key mid just to see who gets mad?
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1: They say planning an empty weekend. That's where there's no parties, there's no errands, there's no packed social calendar. It's just a free weekend. Studies show it reduces stress, recharges your battery, leaves room for whatever sounds good in the moment, whether it's a day trip, maybe a movie marathon, or just not doing anything at all. The entire empty weekend is exactly that. It's about doing less.
2: Like, one of the things on my summer bucket list was to have an impromptu beach day with my wife. And I think it's going to be Saturday because we have no plans. All I got to do is get between here and there with no plans.
1: Yeah.
2: And I'm good. Jason, you need one of those emergency inflatable boats that pull out, that blow up with a pull of a string. And we're like, where's Jason? There he goes.
1: I think it's funny whenever, like, and I specifically remember thinking this, as you know, we get on the boat and then we go out into the water. And I wasn't really comfortable around everybody yet. I mean, you know, there was a house party before and then we went out on the boat, whatever. So at the house party, you know, I became familiar with a couple of people and I thought, okay, you know, I can do this. I said, this will be fine. I could talk to these people for the rest of the night. Mm-hmm. And then the people that I friendlied up with at the house party before left. They're like, oh, no, we're not going out on the boat. What do you mean you're not going out on the boat? Then I'm on a boat now with strangers. Again, my biggest fear. But I was like, when the boat gets out there and he's like, yeah, this is a good spot to watch the fireworks. I thought I could swim this if I had to. I could swim back. I could make it to shore, I think. Completely overestimating my swimming abilities. There's no way I would have made it. Here's a woman we can all fall in love with.
2: Somebody says Sergeant Dan off the side of the boat. Lieutenant Dan.
1: Lieutenant Dan.
2: Sergeant Dan.
1: Kicking my little legs until I wash up on the beach. Yep. You betcha.
2: Oh, man, you guys. A couple of weekends ago, we floated on the lake for 5 hours with good friends. Just us, our floaties in the middle of the lake, mm-hmm. drinking, nothing else. It was so great.
1: Mm-hmm.
2: So, whoops-a-daisy.
1: That's the ideal summer day for me. That's it. Like 10:30 in the morning, just go down to the beach, unpack everything, and just lay down there all day. Lay in my beach chair all day. That's the perfect day for me. Get my little deli sandwich. Right?
2: Yeah, yeah.
1: That's the way to do it, man.
2: Turkey and Swiss?
1: Yeah. Cucumbers on it. Ooh, that's the way to do it. A widow in Minnesota lives in an assisted living facility, you know, where they put the old people that nobody wants anymore. This old woman, her name is Anita LeBron. She has changed state law in Minnesota so that assisted living facilities can have happy hour. This old woman learned that her facility could not legally serve alcohol to residents.
2: See, I would think if you get to that age, you could do whatever you want.
1: That's what I thought, too. She brings up a great point, though. She says there were no existing liquor license that fits the situation of having a happy hour at an assisted living facility. She testified before the Minnesota House and the Senate. She told lawmakers, just because residents are older and live in assisted living does not mean they should have fewer freedoms than anybody else. I bet this woman has a Three Wolf t-shirt.
2: Absolutely.
1: She
2: like,
1: added...
2: Like when my grandma was in the nursing home, she was allowed to have wine, but they had to keep it locked up, and like she had to go ask them for it, which seems also bizarre to me. Because then you've got some person, not a bartender, deciding when to cut you off.
1: I don't know. How many have you had already?
2: Yeah.
1: She added that she and her friends love happy hour like many people do. So she decided, you know what? Somebody has to stand up and make a difference. And she did. Governor Tim Walz signed the measure into law. He called it the Grandparents Happy Hour Bill. And then he later joined her for a signing at her facility, at her assisted living house. They say nursing homes, assisted living communities, and boarding care homes can now serve alcohol to residents and guests at organized events without a liquor license as long as they notify the state and follow the safety rules. You got a lot of weak hips, so there has to be some safety rules in there. The alcohol provisions take effect on August 1st. Some lawmakers are raising concerns about expanding alcohol access. This woman says that the change is about connection, laughter, and sharing stories.
2: But also, why doesn't like
1: a not about copping a buzz?
2: You know what you could do is like have a nursing home at, like that has a bar in it.
1: Like, yeah, why not?
2: There's the bingo room. There's the activities room. There's a little hair salon where they can go get zhuzhed up. Why shouldn't you just put like a tavern at the very end of it?
1: Having a couple glasses of wine while you're playing bingo? That'd be great.
2: Yeah.
1: Maybe a lot of these old folks wouldn't be so upset that their kids put them there. They're like, no, actually, it turns out it's a pretty great place. I play games all day.
2: Yeah.
1: A couple glasses of wine here, a couple glasses of wine in the afternoon.
2: Well, you don't have anywhere to be. It's not like you have to go to work the next day.
1: Mm-hmm.
2: You're not leaving. You're not going to drive. You don't have a license.
1: All right, since we're talking about drinks, how do you pack a cooler?
2: No matter
1: how good you are at something, there's always somebody who does it better. Packing a cooler. You may think that you're a cooler packing pro, but there's some scientifically proven techniques for you to up your cooler packing game. What kind of cooler do you have? Hard side, soft side?
2: Hard side.
1: Hard sides are far superior to the soft sided ones. What do you do with a water bottle? Before you put them into the cooler.
2: You have to figure out if they're going to take up more space laying down, or you want to stand them all up vertically and make a little shelf to put other things on.
1: Freeze them the night before. And put them in there.
2: Oh.
1: We've been doing that since the kids were little. That's always a great hack. Pre-chill your cooler in the refrigerator or freezer.
2: How do you get that cooler in the refrigerator?
1: I don't know.
2: It's enormous.
1: I don't know. Grabbing it from a hot garage means that the heat from the garage is still insulated inside the cooler, causing the ice to melt immediately. I didn't know that. Separate your food and drinks in different coolers. I don't do that. The constant opening and closing to get a beverage lets more heat in. They say soft coolers can be made more effective by storing bags of ice in the outside pouches. And packing a cooler tightly, good or bad?
2: It's bad because then you have to like move everything out of it to go ruffling through it.
1: Packing the cooler tightly prevents air gaps, which actually keeps keeps everything in the cooler colder.
2: I tried the last time I had a soft side cooler. I think it was like a lunch bag cooler.
1: I have a couple soft backpack coolers, and then I have a hard sided backpack cooler too.
2: Oh yeah, I think I have a backpack cooler. Obviously, I use it all the time because I don't even know if I still own it.
1: 15 years ago, I bought a backpack cooler, and I will to this day still say it is the greatest thing I've ever bought. The greatest thing I've ever bought. Yep.
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2: All right, what are the biggest misconceptions that people had before visiting the United States for the first time? We had a lot of thousands. I don't know how many people showed up for the World Cup. I have no idea. Millions, probably. Every single one of them better looking than the one before it. Noticed on television. What are some of the misconceptions that they had?
3: Kept looking around thinking, are all the countries, all of them beautiful like this?
2: They've got to have some people in those countries, right, that they use for the news reports when they just show them walking by with the legs, right? The
3: obesity is at an all-time high.
2: What is that, an old Louis C.K. joke?
3: They probably, one, were baffled at our portion sizes.
2: Here's great news. The number one thing is the people. That's what they comment on the most. To be honest, people were way nicer than I expected. I don't mean the service staff. I mean people in general. They were nice to us. They were nice to each other. I don't like that you had to end it on this. We had no weird interactions during our visit.
3: Nice. I think we were on our best behavior.
2: Misconceptions people have before visiting the United States. The size of Lake Michigan. I asked the other passengers on the plane, what ocean are we flying over? And they laughed and told me it was just Lake Michigan. There's so much sky in America. Anytime I say that, people look at me like I'm nuts, but I live in a British city where there are skyscrapers and huge buildings everywhere, densely packed together. I feel like

0: in a way, it blinds you from anything else that's around you. Oh, you hear this all the time, misconceptions before you visit the United States. I live on a small island. The fact that you can drive in a straight line for hours is still weird to me.
1: Yeah. It's so big here.
0: I'm just growing up where I grew up and then going and then driving out west and how you literally you can drive for hours in a straight line. It weirds me out. Oh, we were just talking about this. Misconceptions you have about America. That Los Angeles is a glamorous place. It's an absolute dump for the most part. Yeah, Hollywood, it's not glamorous. No. It's mostly a dump. It's mostly just a regular town. It's
1: like,
0: weird.
1: You're just like, this is it, huh?
0: Yeah, it's just like a regular town. You know, you have the Whiskey A Go-Go, and then you have like a Hallmark store right next door to it, and then you have a dry cleaner, and then you have the Roxy or the Rainbow.
1: It's just like a normal place.
0: Everybody goes about and does their regular things, living their lives. Yeah, it's an odd. Television has taught us differently. MTV taught us back in the day that, you know, the Sunset Strip was a big deal. It's not, just a regular road. Misconceptions about the United States, how big everything is. The roads, the buildings, the food portions. Okay, this isn't flattering for us at all. The roads are big, the buildings, the food portions, the people.
1: All right. Mountain of a man.
0: The tips.
1: Shock of red hair.
0: Hey, the tips, the voices, the drama, everything. So big.
1: Wow. You're right. That's not a check in the plus column.
0: I was surprised that school buses are real. I thought it was a movie or a television thing. Where I'm from in Australia, at least in the city, school children generally take the same ordinary public transportation to school just like everybody else does. Well, that would just be more cost effective to do it that way.
1: You guys, coming out of the mountains over the valley, looking out for miles and miles of just nothing, was the craziest part of my trip out west, too. Just made me feel so little, says Rock God Red.
0: Yeah. I don't like when you see houses in the middle of all that. It'll just be a single house out in the middle of nowhere.
1: Do you ever do the same thing I do? You're like, what do these people do for work?
0: Mm-hmm.
1: Like, where do you work if you're out here?
0: You know, when we laugh, I think we were laughing about it yesterday. You know, I can never live somewhere where you have to plan your day around going into town.
1: Yeah.
0: Like if I need something from the grocery store or the hardware store, I want it to be a 15-minute round trip. That's it. I don't want to have a big list. And if I get home and I forgot one ingredient, that dinner is ruined and it's going to be 2 hours round trip for me to fix it. That scares the hell out of me.
1: What struck me over vacation when I spent that week out in California is that you're always told that this state is brimming with people. They can't squeeze any more people in. It's mostly big, empty, nothing.
0: Mm-hmm.
1: It's just hills and forests and that's it. There's just nothing out there for a lot of it.
0: Misconceptions before you came to America. The weirdest thing was drug commercials. There are so many drug commercials. Well, yeah, it's big business. We got to pay for those drugs, man. Here's another one. The people. I was genuinely shocked at how nice and friendly everybody is. The perception that the media creates is that you feel everyone in America is racist, but people across all states I visited, nothing but friendly and sweet. A German fan who was here for the World Cup. If you want to hate America, watch the news. If you want to love the United States, drive through it.
1: Well, that's sweet.
0: That's very flattering. That's very nice.
1: Yeah, guys, don't forget everything big. Cars, SUVs, our big trucks and tanks.
0: The people, the food portions, the drama.
1: The people.
0: The voices, I think, was the most insulting. Here, what did they say? Everything is big. The roads, the buildings, the food portions, the people, the attitudes, the tourism, the tips, the voices, the drama, everything.
1: The voices were so loud.
0: I think out of all of those, I find the voices to be the most offensive.
1: Yep.
0: We are a loud bunch. Yes, sir.
1: Yep.
0: I don't think this should be a shock to anybody. The 20-somethings, what do they prioritize? Retirement or vacation?
1: It's got to be vacation.
0: It's always been that way.
1: I couldn't even say the word retirement when I was in my 20s. I'm like, what? Huh?
0: A new report from J.P. Morgan Asset Management said almost half of all the 20-somethings in America are prioritizing saving for vacations over saving for retirement. Yeah, I think everybody's that way when they're in their 20s. I don't think that it's been that way since the dawn of time, I'm going to bet.
1: Because vacation's right out in front of you. Retirement, way down the freeway.
0: That's a million years away, right?
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1: I guess, you know, figuring out where you'd like to live if your health changes later in life, I guess that all depends on who's going to take me. Anybody want me?
2: But also, that could, you know, what if your health gets really good in old age? There's that.
1: I'd like to think there'd be a big fight amongst my daughters about who gets to have me come live in their house. Probably not the case. Planning ahead, discuss future care preferences with family before difficult decisions arise. Right? Do you want the do not resuscitate for even the slightest little thing? No.
2: Stub your toe.
1: Right. My wife's like, no, he said he's a DNR. Maybe he's just sleeping. My wife would say something like, why don't we put it in Jesus' hands? We'll find out if he's sick or if he's just sleeping. Unplug him. Build a financial plan that accounts for the possibility of you living into your 80s, 90s, or beyond. I think in theory we're all doing that. We would like to think. Like,
2: I don't think anybody walking around right now is fully geared up to not make it to 80.
1: I want to run out of money at 78. Nobody does that. I mean, everybody's doing as much as they can, and hopefully that money will last us as long as it can. Jeez, what if you do live to be like 95? I mean, that's 30 years past retirement.
2: Like my great-grandmother, when she passed, was 103.
1: Yeah, do you have money left over in retirement to live for 30 years? 65 to 95, that's 30 years. Do you have 30 years worth of retirement?
2: No.
1: I don't know, not even close. I don't think I don't have time. Hey. That's more than half of your working career.
2: But the hard thing, though, is that you're planning for something that is a hell of a gamble. Like, how much time and thought are you going to put into living to 95? I mean, it's probably not going to happen. It might. But also, when you get that old, doesn't everybody, like, celebrate you constantly? They're like, oh, Jason's coming to the party. They wheel you in, make a big deal. And
1: there's always free food, right? Because people always throw parties in your honor.
2: Of course.
1: I don't think that's really how it works. How many parties did you throw for Meemaw when you put her in the old folks' home?
2: We're talking like Zoom or
1: how many parties did you have for her before you put her in the assisted living facility?
2: I went and visited several times.
1: No, it's not
2: times.
1: About visiting. How many times did you gather to celebrate her?
2: Well, there was one that I couldn't make it to because we had a thing going on. So the answer is zero.
1: Zero. Just remember that zero.
2: But in my defense, though, like, it was COVID, so you couldn't get in.
1: Even before that, though. I mean, she was around.
2: Well, I was planning something, and then COVID happened. I'm like, well, I puts that to bed.
1: So remember, all those parties that you threw to celebrate somebody else is the same amount of parties that people are going to throw to celebrate you. Remember that staying healthy often means planning for both your physical well-being and your financial future. Yeah, we know that part.
2: But you also have to plan for, like, you know, what if life hands you an extreme curveball and, like, suddenly you're 65 years old and you're getting a divorce? Like, weird stuff like...
1: Oh, no, we're not getting divorced. One of us is going to go, but it won't be divorced.
2: Yeah.
1: I can't split half the assets I barely saved.
2: You hear about, like, we talk about the show all the time that, like, boomers are leading the pack with divorces.
1: Mm-hmm.
2: So, statistically, I mean it might happen to you.
1: At 65, what are you going to go out there and do in a divorce that you can't do now?
2: Well, no.
1: My wife's like, I want to sleep with a bunch of dudes. I'm like, well, just go ahead. We're 65.
2: To me,
1: I don't care. Go ahead.
2: To me, though, at 65, if you're getting divorced, then they're just tired of being in your presence, and they want to be away from you. Sex has nothing to do with
1: it. I'll move to a separate bedroom. Whatever it is. I think we can fix this.
2: Yeah, but she's like, I don't want to be in the same area as you.
1: I will go buy a van and go drive down to Florida and drive around the villages like that guy in that documentary did.
2: Just looking for a lady to take you in?
1: Hey, I'm just telling you right now, you're not getting half. Oh, it's not going to happen.
2: but don't you realize, like, how hard it is to plan for something that might not happen when so many other things are probably going to happen?
1: Yeah, they got a pipe burst in my wall. All right, 888-545-5655 here. We'll make things even more intense. The top things husbands wished their wives appreciated way more than they do or appreciated at all. If you had to pick the number one answer, what would it be?
3: How hard it is to keep the yard spruced up.
1: Number one answer. Husbands wish their wives appreciated their sense of humor more than they do. They say many husbands take great pride in being funny. There's no better feeling than making the woman that they love laugh. That bright, full body, you know, deep belly laugh. Laughing together brings people closer. I don't like when I make a joke in front of people and my wife apologizes on my behalf for it.
2: When you know damn well that she thinks it's funny.
1: She
2: doesn't want to be seen laughing at that kind of stuff.
1: Right. And she's like, and my wife will say, I'm sorry. He sometimes just doesn't know who his audience is. And he doesn't know who he's talking. He shouldn't be telling stuff. He shouldn't be saying things like this.
2: Good morning, fellas. I'm looking for some good radio pud relationship wisdom since I think I have my blinders on. I've had a relationship with this gal, and we broke up a couple of months ago. Ever since then, though, she's been telling me I'm a good man. I listened to her. I loved her best. And she's actually going through a lot personally. It's pretty stressful. But every time she gets closer, she then pulls away, and I think I might be a back burner boyfriend at this point.
1: You're absolutely a back burner boyfriend.
2: She always seems to come back to me and start buttering me up when it gets rough. Any advice? Shoot me straight, gang. Well, you came to the right Radio Pud Relationship Wisdom Forum.
1: Yeah, you're number two. You're number two. At best, you're number two. You could be number three or four. The absolute best that you can hope for right now is that you're number two. That's it.
2: I didn't know you guys were love doctors, says Rock on Tony. There's a lot of us you don't know.
1: Basically, you're being treated like everybody treated a high school relationship, mm-hmm. right? Where you can always do better.
2: Yep.
1: Right? You knew that your high school relationship wasn't going to last you for at least I hope. Most of us knew that our high school relationships weren't going to last forever. So you are always looking for where can I make that next step up?
2: It's probably best if you just maybe move it along down mm-hmm. the line.
1: Yeah. But you always had that one girl or you always had that one boy that was the back burner. Always. That was the one you could always go back to.
2: I'm out there wishing I was somebody's back burner when I was in high school. Any burner would have been nice. I wasn't even a microwave boyfriend.
1: You could put me in that middle burner that just keeps things kind of warm.
2: Yeah.
1: Doesn't even have to get hot.
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The Bear.

0: Girl, tonight is about to be so bussin'. Monterey Mexican, here we come.
1: Big facts. Their margaritas? Straight W.
0: And the queso? Absolute gas.
1: Wait, does gas mean good or bad? 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
0: 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Like, Monterey is top tier fuego.
1: 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Meaning spicy?
0: No, meaning awesome. And their tacos? No cap elite.
1: Speaking of cap, last time you said you could handle 3 jumbo margaritas. You were straight capping.
0: I did. I just needed a short nap at the table.
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0: Details.
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5: 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You'll definitely notice it is considerably cooler this morning. It is refreshing, and it's not really going to be warm today. Partly cloudy, 73. Mostly sunny, 77 tomorrow. Back up to 80 on Friday.
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0: All right, 888-545-5655. Welcome to Pump Day. We're almost halfway there. Getting pumped up, getting motivated to make it through the second half. It is a fast pump day.
2: Why? We had the realization this is the last full week of July.
0: Yeah. Next Saturday, it will be August. You know, back to school, August. So we decided a fast pump day because summer is flying by fast. What do you got for fast jams?

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0: 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Tony Curtis, he's the guy in all the Burger King videos we've been seeing recently. He said when we asked guests what we could do better, they gave us a lot of honest feedback, and now it's our responsibility to act on it. Right? He's the guy that said, we'll be honest, our nugs aren't that good.
1: Yeah.
0: So we're going to do better, we promise. Yeah, he previously invited guests to share feedback by calling or texting a phone number when the incentives program began 4 months ago. They also introduced a new role, the Your Way Champions. It reimagines the traditional restaurant manager position by designated a uniformed leader responsible for welcoming guests, resolving customer issues, and ensuring order accuracy. Quality control, I believe, is what they call it.
1: You guys, my aunt married a guy older than her father, and when things started getting boring, she just got a boyfriend. So now she has a husband and a boyfriend, and they neither of them mind. It's so weird, but it's been going on like 7 years now.
0: Wow. And they just, like, do they hang out together or no?
1: Ooh.
0: Does the boyfriend come to family events?
1: Depends on if they're late at night or not, probably.
0: Mutter Jeff upset with Mountain Dew. Why don't they do that with regular Mountain Dew? They took away the real sugar Mountain Dew and never brought it back. I was buying that all the time. It tastes so much better.
1: Hey, we may be running into a bit of a jam here with this fast pump day. We may need to rope in the word speed.
0: Okay. 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
0: 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Oh, and somebody says, it's like the everything but the flavor from Ben & Jerry's. Well, all the mix-in on the All Mixed Up differs slightly from Ben & Jerry's pints.
1: What are they just going to give us what we want? An entire cup of just toppings and mix-ins. No ice cream. Skip the ice cream. Just give us a bowl full of goodies.
0: It's like going to the frozen yogurt place and you put all the toppings on there.
1: And then they make you weigh it.
0: Mm-hmm.
1: You're like, oh no.
0: Oh, here, since we're talking about drinks, what is the unhealthiest? By unhealthiest, I mean, which fast food chain's drink has the most calories? There are some things on here I didn't even know existed. Like, if you go to a Starbucks, you can get a s'mores, mocha, cookie, crumble, frappuccino. We won't get bogged down in the numbers of calories because a lot of times most of us don't know, don't care. But if you do decide to get yourself a s'mores, mocha, cookie, crumble, frappuccino, it's 590 calories.
1: Yeah, I think they just brought that back for this summer.
0: You're supposed to have, what, 2,000 calories a day?
1: Yes.
0: Okay. Ride the waves of every love. How many calories do you think are in the chocolate milkshake from McDonald's? It also, by the way, makes the list of the unhealthiest fast food drinks.
1: 700?
0: 800.
1: Well, if you think about it, it's just like partially softened ice cream, right?
0: The peanut butter shake at Dairy Queen is getting a little bit closer to the top of the list. Unhealthiest drinks in fast food chains. Peanut butter shake has just over 1,200 calories.
1: Good morning, guys. Have you tried the Mexican hot chocolate blizzard at Dairy Queen? It's got quite a kick that I was not expecting.
0: No, I'm still stuck on the drumstick one. I've had a handful of those drumstick ones. They're really good. Sonic has an Oreo peanut butter shake that'll run you about 1,500 calories, still not the unhealthiest. Hey, anytime you attach malt to whatever it is that you're drinking. To me, that's the fattest thing you could order, right?
2: Malt cup.
0: You could get a Mountain Dew Baja Blast. I'm like, oh, that's practically like water when you compare it to a malt.
1: What was that frozen malt cup we always used to get when we were kids? It had the wooden stick they'd eat it with.
0: Yeah, you'd peel the top off, the little cardboard top. The second unhealthiest drink that you can get at a fast food place, a peanut butter malt from Culver's. 1,540 calories. What is the unhealthiest drink you can get at a fast food chain? By the way, when you're talking about calories, it almost eats up all the calories you're allowed for the day. The Dubai chocolate-inspired shake at Baskin-Robbins. 1,990 calories.
1: Why can't I feel my left arm?
0: I can't believe I feel so crappy today. Well, what'd you do last night? I don't know. I watched some television. I got caught up on my television. Oh, I had one of those Dubai chocolate-inspired shakes from Baskin-Robbins.
1: Speaking of fast food drinks, that strawberry watermelon refresher at McDonald's is absolutely spectacular. I get it 2 to 3 times a week right now. It is so, so, so good.
0: What is a refresher? It seems like everybody has a refresher.
1: I think that's a classy way of saying punch.
0: Okay, because
1: Starbucks has a whole refreshers menu.
0: Right, Dunkin' has refreshers. Now McDonald's has refreshers. What makes a refresher a refresher?
1: I think you can't call it juice because it's not very sexy.
0: All right, it's a faster pump day. What do you got for faster jams? 888-545-5655. We'll get back into some more of those next.
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1: Ryan, probably the coolest Facebook picture we've had in a while, works at Mills Meat and Grocery as a meat cutter, competitive power lifter, finished third in the nation last year, plays guitar in his spare time. The man was raised on the Bear. It's the only station that listens to. Never misses the Jason Lee and Cluck show. He loves 3 Days Grace, Five Finger Death Punch, Black Sabbath, I Prevail, and Seether.
0: Tell us more about this meat cutting that you do every day, Ryan. Yes. That's what I'm most interested in.
1: Intriguing.
0: Congratulations, Ryan. You're the real rocker of the day. Number 268 tomorrow could be you. 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Shout you out, put you up on social media, play your favorite songs, and you get an exclusive Real Rocker of the Day shirt. Again, ROCKER, 574-254-1039, Real Rocker of the Day, powered by the Hensley Legal Group. Weather-wise, some of us apparently turned off our ACs last night, and things are going smoothly. It will continue that way for the next couple of days. Give the AC a break. Partly cloudy, 73 today. Only getting up to 77 tomorrow with sunshine. And then maybe make that switch back over on Friday. Sunshine and 80. Looks like 80 on Saturday. Definitely plan on the AC on Sunday. We'll get closer to 90. We'll be 90 plus on Monday. And that'll walk back into the, it looks like low to mid 80s for most of the work week next week. 57 now.
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0: All right, 888-545-5655. It is a fast pump day because we realized this morning that summer is going by so fast. Next week, it will be August.
1: Yeah, what?
0: August, man. A week from Saturday. Ooh, Mr. Speed. Are these the Knights in Satan's service?
1: These are. That's how friendly this sounds.
0: Mm-hmm. What is it? The ladies call me Mr. Speed. Yep. I think this is a Paul Stanley jam.

0: Hey, how did we all get this CD? I don't think any of us bought it. We all just got it.
1: Oh, no, I remember buying it. It had Sublime on it.
0: Yeah.
1: They did what? Hong Kong Fui. Yeah. Yeah, if it had Sublime on it at this time, I couldn't get my hands on it fast enough. I remember listening to it a grand total of one time,
0: yep.
1: And then that was the end.
0: I went like this. Neat.
1: Yeah.
0: Warren, I'm not sure I believe either of those statements. No, after I spent the weekend on Miller Lite and brown food, I needed some greens last night, so it was all veggies for dinner.
1: You don't eat a salad every night?
0: No.
1: Oh.
0: Sometimes the salad is the thing.
1: A what? You eat a salad as a thing?
0: That's the dinner? Yeah.
1: That's not a dinner. Soup is not a meal.
0: Dude.
1: A salad is not a meal.
0: I'm not a big sides guy. Like, the main thing is the main thing, and that's all I need. So if it's salad night, salad is the thing.
1: Well, I was picking up my lettuce at the grocery store yesterday. An old man standing next to me farted, and I didn't know how to address it.
0: The old pucker string ain't what it used to be. Was it loud?
1: Didn't we just talk about this last week? I need to get a GoPro or something. Didn't we talk about it last week?
0: What is happening to you at the grocery store?
1: The cat lady is like, when I was putting green beans in that little bag,
0: yeah, yeah.
1: And the lady that was stacking the corn, the lady that works there, he goes, you know, I like to just sit and watch movies and snap beans. I was like, yeah, same. And I don't know why I invited the conversation. And then I said, I actually stand in the kitchen and I snap them. And then the ends that come off when you snap them, I just throw them to the dogs and the dogs eat them. And she says, oh, my cat loves them. And then she told me about how her cat eats green beans. And the whole time I'm thinking, why does this happen to me?
0: And then fast forward a week and an old man is, you know.
1: So I was getting
0: ripping trousers.
1: I was getting my
0: same spot.
1: I was putting lettuce in the bags last night because I get two different kinds of lettuce, and then I was putting them in the bags.
0: Did he address the situation?
1: It was super weird because he was huge. This old man is like 7 feet tall, and it was almost like, I don't want to say he had the attitude of a bully, but he just had this different attitude than everybody else.
0: You think he did it as a show of dominance?
1: I don't know. I don't know what it was. I've got to wear my GoPro when I go, because every week something weird happens to me. And he just had this weird vibe about him, like he was like a bully.
0: You met a giant bully old man.
1: Just the way that he was like interacting, like he probably looked me dead in the eye as I was getting other things that I needed in the produce aisle. He must have looked me in the eye like 10 times, but he did it to everybody. He was like staring everybody down. And then when I was putting the lettuce in the bag, he was standing probably 3 feet. He was like right here. And his butt was pointed at me, and he farted.
0: Was it loud?
1: Yeah. I mean, it was loud enough for me.
0: It wasn't like he was trying to pass it off by squeaking a shoe or something like that?
1: It sounded like sort of a slip.
0: Hey, let me ask you this. Did it spook you like a deer? I sprinted to the other side of the store.
1: Do you acknowledge it or no?
0: No. Oh, no.
1: I didn't know what to do.
0: What are you going to say?
1: I don't know. Because, I mean, he was really old.
0: I mean, let's just say, excuse you.
1: So I thought maybe he was embarrassed because I don't know what happens when you get that old. You know, maybe.
0: I know that if that happened to me, I would be so mortified if somebody acknowledged it, but I wouldn't do it on purpose as a show of dominance either.
1: No, I don't think he did that. I mean, it sounded like a slip, but I'm like, hey, man, it happens to all of us, I guess, lying. But I wanted to say something to make him feel better. I'm like, hey, man, things happen, right? I didn't know what to do, so I didn't do anything. As usual, I did nothing.
0: You guys, as you get older, you will find that it just creeps out. My dad and my grandmother were bad about it. They would always say, it just creeps out. So I'll just be sitting there all of a sudden. That old man was searching for the weakest link to attack.
1: Oh, no, the whole joint was filled with old ladies. Remember, I go in the middle of the day, so it's all old people. That's all it is.
0: I think you can't go in and get anything anymore without an absolute circus breaking out in front of you.
1: Yeah, once a week at least. I mean, I go every day, but at least once a week. I have some bizarre interaction.
0: You guys, beach activities, hiding your stare beneath your sunglasses, checking out all the upper echelon rich folk butts, pond activities at the Great Lake beaches for me, checking out the rich people butts.
1: What is it? What constitutes upper echelon when you're at the beach? I like the beach because I think it's a great equalizer. Everybody's the same. You can't tell. Right? Everybody at the beach has the same, what's his name? Tommy Bahama. Mm-hmm. Everybody has the same Tommy Bahama chairs. Everybody has the same Tommy Bahama umbrella. Literally, everybody just has the same Costco stuff. Everybody. I think it's the great equalizer. Everybody, for the most part, is exactly the same. Nobody has jewelry on.
0: You guys, I'm not super old, but the older I get, the less I care if one of those barking spiders follows me into a store, says Rock Out Red. Jason, he could have been a YouTube pranker. He might be a little bit old to be one of those impractical joker guys.
1: Yeah, it was enough. I mean, I turned and looked at him, and I mean, his back was to me. But I turned and looked at him, and I thought, well, you know, the thought crosses your mind. What if he turns and acknowledges it? What if he acknowledges
0: it? He goes, what?
1: What if he's like, oh, I'm sorry.
0: He just shrugs this Taco Tuesday.
1: Happens to the best of us. I see you've been eating the lettuce, too. Yeah, I didn't know what to say. All right, 888.
0: I mean, we've all been down the aisle, then all of a sudden it smells like deuce. And you panic because you know it wasn't you, but you look around, and also at that exact moment, you're the only person in the aisle, so if somebody else comes down the aisle, they're going to think it was you.
1: I'll circle back around and make my selection later.
0: Oh, yeah. You guys, I broke wind at a gas station last week, and some woman said loudly, who up and died in here?
1: You know, who smelt it, dealt it. Classic playground rules. Mm-hmm. All right, 888-545-5655. It's a fast pump day. What do you got for the quickness? We'll get back into it here in just a couple of minutes and take another look at a survey of American travelers. This one's a little bit different. They must have asked some different people. What annoys you the most about the airline experience? Let's be honest. What's more irritating, what goes on the plane or what goes on in the airport? The source of your frustration happens most likely where? Inside the airport, right? There's so many hoops and games and tricks and crap you have to deal with in the airport.
0: But the difference between the airport and the airplane is the airplane, you feel trapped. You're like, so I can't just leave?
1: You're elbow to elbow and shoulder to shoulder with somebody else. You're a little more easy to provoke. But let's be honest, the airport experience is the worst part of the experience. We'll take a look at what annoys us the most on the airplane next.
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1: 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Basically, bottom line is you get to make up your own Keanu Reeves story that you can tell probably for the rest of your life.
0: Yep.
1: 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At some point today, we're supposed to see some sunshine. It was supposed to happen a little earlier than now, but it's not. But sometime today, we will see the sun. Considerably cooler. You will notice that as soon as you walk out of the house today. You want to shut down the AC and open the windows.
0: Oh, it's chilly.
1: Couple of gray days to do it. Partly sunny, eventually 73 today. Full-time sunshine tomorrow, 77. Back up to 80 on Friday. Weekend looks nice, too. Full-time sunshine on Saturday and a high of 81. And then Sunday, we have a slight chance of pop-up showers late in the day. 88 on Sunday, going to be hot on Monday, 93. But then we'll fall back into the mid-80s for the rest of the work week next week. Again, it almost feels chilly. It's refreshing when you walk outside today. 58 now.
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1: All right, 888-545-5655. Anything to do with speed, fast. Would that guy say rapid? Because summer apparently is speeding by. It's going by very fast. This is the last full week of July 2026. August starts a week from Saturday.
0: Judas Priest, Rapid Fire.
1: Here's the rapid jam he was talking about.
8: Pushing the
1: What are the airplane habits that annoy most? Survey of American worker bees on vacation. Here are the top five. Bottom of the top five, seat swap requests. Asking someone to switch seats.
0: Only because it's pretty easy to select your seats, right?
1: I think they're going back to selecting your seat. For a long time, was it American Airlines? It was just a free-for-all. You just bought your ticket and you got on the plane.
0: I think Southwest used to do that, but you can also even like pay a small fee and get to select your seats. But it's worth it to not have to worry about, like, one nine rows away from anybody I want to talk to.
1: See, that's my thing. I don't want to talk to anybody on the plane, so I don't care where I sit. I'm fine with wherever. Just get me on the plane and get me where I need to be. I don't know why this is such a big deal, but people get so bent on this. Boarding out of turn is the fourth biggest annoyance when it comes to airline travel. Travelers get frustrated when people ignore boarding groups and try to get on the plane early. I mean, that's fine, you know, if you're with your family and you want to sit by your family or whatever, you try to sneak in that way. I don't care. Whatever. I try to spend as little time on the plane as possible, so I'm usually the last dude to get on.
0: I don't know how early you have to pre-register for boarding to get that first group, but holy smokes, am I never in the top five?
1: Those people that want to get on the plane 40 minutes before it takes off, I'll never understand those people. I gotta be in group A. I gotta be in group A or group B, whatever. I gotta get on that plane. Man, I am that last dude. They're like, you were supposed to board. You were supposed to board with group C. You're all the way down here with the G's. I don't care. I just sitting on that plane drives me crazy. This is my biggest one. Number three, most annoying things about airline passengers. Overly chatty seatmates. Friendly conversations can be enjoyable. Plenty of people simply want a quiet flight. And they say, if you do, don't be afraid to speak up. As Hotel Tonight notes, it's perfectly acceptable to politely say you'd rather rest. Oh, I would never do that either.
0: Yeah, I'd rather sleep and talk to you.
1: I'm trying to rest here a little bit. So I put my headphones on. As soon as I sit down, I start going through my backpack and I pull out my headphones and put them on. Even if I'm not listening to anything, I got them on so nobody talks to you. This one doesn't really annoy me, but it's comical. The second biggest annoyance on an airplane, people that stand up too early. Many travelers dislike passengers who jump into the aisle before it's actually their turn to leave the plane.
0: I just don't understand where they think they're going.
1: You're not going anywhere, but a lot of times I understand because if it's a long flight, you're tired of sitting.
0: Mm-hmm.
1: I mean, I get it. I don't do it, but I get it.
0: Coconut Rich, I'm always the last guy getting on the plane because I'm at the bar smashing beers.
1: Thank you. What are you made out of money?
0: Thank you for your service.
1: Number one answer, what annoys us the most about traveling on an airplane?
0: Just how tight everything is.
1: Armrest hogging.
0: You just get annoyed.
1: 40% say that stealing the armrest is the biggest annoyance we have. Sparking the one of air travel's longest running etiquette debates. I don't think it's a debate. The guy in the middle gets both armrests.
0: Mm-hmm.
1: You get one. You have the comfort of either leaning up against the wall of the plane or you get the aisle seat. The aisle seat, by the way, I would rather be in the middle than the aisle seat. You can't stretch out on the aisle seat, right? If any bit's hanging over the side, where they run it over with the cart. They want to remind you, the airlines would like to remind you that a little patience and consideration can go a long ways, making flights more pleasant for everybody. After all, good travel etiquette costs nothing, and it might just earn you a smoother journey.
0: I'm with Jason. I want to be last on. I want to be first off. Just thinking about sitting in the back of the plane while it sits there is giving me anxiety.
1: When they put that plane into the gate, when you land and it goes to the gate, I don't know, just all of a sudden the humidity on that plane goes from about 30% to 100%. And when you're in the back of the plane, it is so miserable back there. I always get a window seat when I fly, and I like to get on the plane early so I don't have to tell the person in the aisle seat that I have the window seat, says Cubicle Nate.
0: oh, you're in the window and there's already two people there. You're like, I gotta get up.
1: That dance is so embarrassing.
0: I know.
1: It's so terrible. They have to undo their seatbelts. They have to get off. Mm-hmm. And then you're holding up the line and they have to stand there. You're like, oh, excuse me. I'm so sorry. And then what do you think about for the rest of the flight when you have a window seat? This is why I don't like the window seat. Please don't have to pee.
0: Or you get the guy like Coconut Rich who was smashing beers and needs to get up every 20 minutes.
1: Is it okay to stand in front of your seat when the plane lands to get the blood going, or is this frowned on? No, stand up. If you're in the aisle seat or the middle seat, though, you don't get to stand up because you got the overhead, right?
0: Yeah.
1: Unless you're a short king. Again, another advantage of being a short king. Somebody says, I've flown 3 times. I don't think I've ever used a bathroom on a plane. Yeah, here's some good advice. Don't ever.
0: I've told you before, I'll quit drinking any fluids about two and a half hours before I have to get on a plane. And if I need to drink something during the flight, I'll just barely wet my whistle a little bit because I don't want to be. Could everybody get up?
1: Oh, my God. It's such a nightmare. When you have a flight in which you have a layover somewhere else, and when you're going and they don't put the damn gate number on your ticket to get on the second plane. I flew to Florida to pick up a car, had a layover in Charlotte. No gate number, so my ticket, I asked the lady while I was sitting at the bar because I had a 45-minute layover. She looks at me and says, yeah, you're clear on the other end. It's a 25-minute walk. Talk about looking like Home Alone running through the airport. Well, I mean, they only have those monitors everywhere that you can look and see.
0: Mm-hmm.
1: I mean, all the information is right there. You just have to look up.
8: Well, you know how we talked about getting Wi-Fi?
1: I don't like when you have your gate number and you're walking towards it, and then they make the announcement that the gate has changed.
0: And you're like, no! It's not D7 anymore. It's H29. Ah!
1: You're going to have to take the tram over to the H terminal. I don't have this time. Who has this sort of time? Does anyone get claustrophobic in those airplane bathrooms? Yeah, everybody does, don't they? Nobody relaxes in an airplane bathroom, do they?
0: No.
1: Yeah, somebody says using the bathroom on a train gets pretty rough from all the turns and the bouncing. Yeah, it's like using it, like on a travel bus.
0: But the bathroom on a train is big. I couldn't believe how big the last bathroom on a train I had to use was. I thought, holy smokes, you can just hang out in here, kick back and relax.
1: It'll be a nice little getaway. All right, Motor Jeff's Crab Corner coming up after the top of the hour. Motor Jeff's Crab Corner, we are in for a treat today.
0: Oh, all right.
1: I like when he puts this together and then he texts it to me and it comes preloaded with excuses.
0: look.
1: Just hear me out on this, all right? I apologize. We'll get to Motor Jeff's Crab Corner here in just a little bit. We'll get to sports next.
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17: Our top local story, an Ohio man with a prior felony conviction is facing multiple charges after a shooting in South Bend.
18: Police say 34-year-old John Henry Dean III is charged with unlawful possession of a firearm by a serious violent felon, battery with a deadly weapon, and criminal vandalism. Officers responded after the shot spotter system detected 8 gunshots on McCartney Street on July 13th. Investigators say they recovered a loaded handgun, marijuana, and found bullet damage to 2 vehicles. Police allege Dean fired at a black sedan following a dispute. Court records show he has a previous felony assault conviction in Ohio. Brian Ford, MNC News.
17: And a 28-year-old Indianapolis woman has been sentenced to 27 years in federal prison for threatening a member of Congress. Shayla Addison pleaded guilty after prosecutors say she sent threatening texts and emails to a congressional campaign office, including a message threatening to kill the lawmaker. The U.S. Attorney's Office did not identify the member of Congress, but reports indicate the threats were directed at U.S. Representative Nancy Mace. I'm Tommy Lee from News Talk 95.3, Michiana's News Channel.
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0: Baseball on tap this afternoon early, 105 Eastern. We got a couple of doubleheaders because there were some rainouts yesterday. 105, the Pirates and the Yankees will get it on, and a half an hour later, Orioles and Red Sox will play a doubleheader as well. Reds are at the Mariners. Guardians host the Twins. Cubs host the Tigers. White Sox are at the Rangers. 3 o'clock, the Mercury are at the Sparks for the WNBA as they return to action. Lynx are at the Storm. 7 o'clock window, we have the Sky and the Liberty, Aces and Mystics. 8 o'clock, it's the Sun and our beloved Fever. And then late, the Wings are at the Fire. Boy, that's about it. There's your sports. There was a bit of a leak yesterday. Somebody at the social media team for the Miami Heat accidentally uploaded a video onto YouTube that suggested that this was a placeholder for the July 27th press conference where they reintroduced LeBron James to the fandom of the Miami Heat. Promptly taken down. They said they were just doing it in case. Just in case. That happens.
1: 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Not safe for work, not safe for kids. Totally uncensored, hilarious conversation about rhino pooping yesterday during the podcast that one texter early today said he laughed at for 10 minutes. There's a true story in there about a visit to the zoo when my kids were very, very young, and I was pushing a stroller and saw a rhinoceros do its thing all over some lady. It is a gruesome, terrible story. But it is on the podcast. I already started putting together next week's podcast, I guess kind of in the same vein. 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
1: All right, it's a speed, it's a fast, it's a quickness pump day as summer is speeding past us. Next Saturday is August already. Is that when we officially start referring to it as back to school time? August 1st?
0: Don't do it.
1: Terrible, I know. So get in your fast jams. We'll get into Mutter Jeff's Crap Corner here in just a couple of minutes. He begins this week's Crap Corner with an apology right off the bat. So it's going to be good. Somebody says, we were talking about what annoys you about traveling by plane. Somebody says, I hate the clapping at the end of a flight, like, wow, you did your job. I've only seen people clapping at the end of a flight when the flight was bad.
0: Yep, that's happened to me before.
1: Yeah.
0: The turbulence was bad enough that I was like, oh, so are we in trouble? And then when it landed, everybody clapped.
1: Yeah, I was on a flight that when we landed, the pilot actually apologized for taking some chances he shouldn't have taken on the flight.
0: What, he buzzed the tower?
1: No, he thought that there was like a hole. There was a storm rolling through. It was in Denver. And there was a storm, and we were delayed like an hour just sitting on the tarmac. And the storm was crazy. And all of a sudden, he said, everybody sit down and buckle. Everybody sat down and buckled, and before people were even buckled, the plane was moving, and he took off, and it was so bad. I've never been so scared on a plane in my life. I mean, the plane was going up, and then it would drop, and then it would slowly go, and then it would drop, and I thought, we're not getting up, and we're in Denver, and there's mountains everywhere, and we're gonna die. I was convinced, and the lady next to me was praying. It was so bad. And then
0: I've never seen prayers happening inside of a flight.
1: She was out loud. She said it out loud, and she put her hand on my arm. My arm was on the armrest, and she put her hand on my arm.
0: That's about the time I throw up. I'm like, oh boy, I got some calls to make.
1: All I could think was, she wants a human connection. That's why she put her hand on me. I couldn't stop thinking about that, and that I considered that to be the sign that things aren't going to go well for this plane.
0: Bro.
1: And then you hyper-focus on weird stuff. And then I thought, there are no babies crying on this plane. That must mean there's no babies. You know, a lot of people will say, hey, there's kids on this flight. We're going to be okay. The superstitious stuff that people do. But when we got on the ground, the pilot apologized. He said, hey, I apologize for that flight. He said, I looked at the radar and there was a window in between the storm that went through and a storm that was on its way. He said, I thought we could make the window. And then he goes, we didn't.
0: I was wrong.
1: Right.
0: Wrong.
1: And he apologized and everybody clapped. They were like, hey, thank you. Thank
0: Jeez.
1: You.
0: Jeez.
1: All right, speaking of speed, wait a minute, where did it go?
0: Static X covering an old Elvis Presley song, Speedway.
1: Does speeding offer time savings versus how much time does, if you're speeding to your destination, how much time are you really shaving off? I have this conversation all the time in my head. Because you'll see a guy will pass you, right? You're on the interstate, you're going 75, somebody passes you going 85. And then when you get off on the exit ramp 10 miles later, you're right behind that guy again. How much time did he really shave off by speeding?
0: I think it's almost insignificant at any speed. What pisses me off is when you're going like 75 miles an hour and that car will blow by you and then you and your wife both say, he's got to be going 100 miles an hour. You never see anything happen to that guy. I think if you're going that fast, there's probably some significant savings. But what are you talking, 3-4 minutes?
1: How much time do you save versus how much fuel do you waste? I like this because they said these findings are based on large-scale, real-world driving data instead of laboratory estimates. Here's what they found. A new study finds that sticking to the speed limit saves drivers fuel and money, obviously, while adding less than a minute to the average trip. That means by speeding, you're only carving less than a minute off your destination time. Researchers say that the payoff is much bigger than most people expected. They analyzed 120 million real-world trips across the United States, and they found that drivers who they collectively save $22 million and 6.7 million gallons of gas by following the posted speed limit. Driving fast is easier than ever, right? I mean, how often do you see cops on the side of the road taking radar?
0: Not very often.
1: Slowing down is a simple way to reduce fuel use without replacing your vehicle. They say the average time saved by speeding is less than a minute. Following the speed limit can reduce fuel costs and lower emissions at the same time. So if you're considering, well, I'm in a hurry, I got to get going, I'll be there way before.
0: This guy must be a firefighter. Studies have shown that you cannot make up time on the road as a fire truck responding to a fire, regardless of how fast you drive. The biggest difference is firefighters immediately stopping what they're doing and getting out of the door as fast as possible. The biggest time saver is before and after the actual drive.
1: That makes sense. All right, let's get into Motor Jeff's Crab Corner on a fast pump day. He begins with an apology right off the bat. Let's get this out of the way. I know this song sucks, says Mutter Jeff. This is putting crap in Crab Corner. I've never heard a song with fast in the title, Be So Slow. This is ROX, R-O-X-X, Gang, and Live Fast, Die Young.
0: It's already slow.
1: And he is absolutely right.

0: Can you tell me who it is?
1: Who, what is? The singer?
0: Yeah.
1: I don't know, because right there it sounds like Janie Lane. It sounds like regular Warren.
0: Robert Mason.
1: Was he from Cry of Love?
0: This is the first album they released after the passing of Janie Lane.
1: Yeah, this is perfectly fine. It's a fine song.
0: I always used to wonder when I was like a newbie in classic rock and you were playing the new stuff by the old hair bands, you wonder who the market for it was. And now we know a guy, and it's Mutter Jeff who knows all of this.
1: Radio catered to him for many years.
0: Yeah. I'm like, who would listen to this new stuff from Warrant? And now I know the dude.
1: They're like, here's new Great White.
0: Oh, hell yeah.
1: And the crowd goes mild, except for Mutter Jeff. He goes like, crazy.
0: Yeah. Hey, every Tuesday is New Music Tuesday, New Release Tuesday for him.
1: All right, we'll get the stupid people doing stupid things in here in just a couple of minutes. A lot of nudity today. Half-naked women and fully naked women. Including a naked woman who attacks her mom with a handsaw.
0: Oh, it's not a good look.
1: It's a sad story. Yeah, this is a fine song.
0: Yeah, Jerry says number three is Sweet Redemption for the whole crap quarter.
1: Yeah, I don't mind this song at all.
0: I actually like this guy's better than the Janie Lane stuff, says Crash Car.
1: Is the whole record like this?
0: Jerry Dixon from the band describes the album as the perfect mix between balls and ballads.
1: A what now?
0: Yep.
1: Okay. Stupid people doing stupid things on the way. Next.
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1: Well, it went over so big the first time, we thought we'd do it again. 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Definitely our biggest Free Ticket Thursday ever. 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Weather-wise, here's what we're looking at. For those of you that you took the chance, it paid off. If you turned off your air conditioner yesterday, let that house breathe for a couple of days. You made the right decision. I chickened out. It was so humid yesterday afternoon. And I thought, I can't suffer even just the slightest bit. I would have been fine. It was almost chilly this morning on the way in. So a couple of days without the AC, give him a rest. Partly cloudy, 73 today. Sunshine and 77 tomorrow. Start creeping back up there beginning on Friday with a little bit of sunshine and a high of 80. Looks like sunshine on Saturday, 81. And then we've got a slight chance of some pop-up thunderstorms on Sunday because it's going to heat up again. Looks like 88 on Sunday. We'll be 90-plus. I think right now they're saying 93 for Monday. That doesn't mean we're going to have another heat wave. Things will cool off after that. Tuesday through Friday of next week, it looks like we'll be in the low to mid-80s on the high side. So just one brutal day next week. We'll take it. Hey, you know what? It's still kind of chilly out there. It's still 59.
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1: All right, 888-545-5655. It's funny, I meant to ask this question a couple of days ago. Is anybody watching The Hawk on Netflix? It's a new Will Ferrell golf thing.
17: You know, somebody just asked me that the other day, and he said that it was good for some laughs, but it didn't sound particularly like I need to run out and check it.
1: I'm reading a review from The Hollywood Reporter. It says, The Hawk. Will Ferrell and a stellar supporting cast are wasted in Netflix whiff of a golf comedy. It's got that one girl in it, though, that I think is super funny.

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15: Stupid people doing stupid things. 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If something stupid happens to you, don't worry about it. 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You can find him next to Wings Etc. in Osceola. About 1 hour from now, you will be reintroduced to today's real rocker of the day. He's a meat cutter.
16: Yeah, he's got a cool tank top on. 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
15: 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Much cooler today, only 73. Mostly sunny, 77 tomorrow. Back up to 80 on Friday. 81 on Saturday. 88 on Sunday.
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16: We'll start with new RoboCop. Do we want a new RoboCop? The more you read about RoboCop, the more you realize we're kind of already there. Amazon Prime Video has ordered an 8-episode RoboCop series. It's been in the hopper since 2022 when Amazon acquired MGM. They have a guy behind Elementary and Black Sails who's going to be writing, show running. He's in charge of the whole deal. But they did bring back James Wan and Ed Neumeier, who co-wrote the original 1987 RoboCop. We also found out that Peter Weller, the OG RoboCop, is still with us. He's 79 years old.
15: You know, I did one of those movies once I'm not proud of.
16: Don't say it, man.
15: Peter Sweller.
16: Okay. I thought you were going to say something about RoboCop. Some sort of poultry-themed take on the original. James Wan cited the franchise.
15: Jason Lee as Peter Sweller.
16: The franchise themes of technology, identity, and corporate power, I'm sure we can all agree, resonate now more than ever. If you're a young head and you know nothing of the RoboCop, basically a man dies and they bring him back to life so he can get back to work. There was a 2014 reboot that I don't remember at all.
15: Which, by the way, if your boss had the opportunity to do the same thing, he would do the same thing. Bring you back from the dead so you can keep working. And the best part is you're only half human, so he only has to pay you half as much.
16: Probably have to cut benefits, too, if you're half robot.
15: So we've all got that going for us.
16: Yeah. They did it to avoid paying out the life insurance policy. I don't know. The way things are anymore, you could make this a very sad series. We'll all just watch it. Be like, yeah, that's pretty much how it is. You look out the window, look down the street, like, oh, okay, flock cameras, cool. Oscar-nominated actor Ed Harris complaining about having a job. He says he felt deceived about the scope of his role on the new Yellowstone spinoff, Dutton Ranch. He was at the Apple TV Plus premiere of The Dink, and he said that he was promised one of four lead roles before signing on, and he said that really wasn't the case. He said midway through season one, he told his agent, get me the F out of here. He said he felt underused, inconsequential, and was particularly angered when a bar singing scene featuring his character was cut from the final episode. He plays veterinarian Everett McKinney and is contracted for 2 seasons. Paramount, Taylor Sheridan, and 101 Studios did not respond to requests for comment.
15: Please remember,
16: I want to be really important, but I'm not.
15: They don't cut scenes if the scene is great, so please keep that in mind.
16: What's the last big Ed Harris movie we remember? He's never been one of those guys that I clamor to see. He's just in stuff I see.
15: I don't know, but when they were showing clips of him last night when they were talking about this story, every clip that they showed was made 40 years ago.
16: The Truman Show, The Abyss, Welcome to the Rock, Apollo 13. Doing it a huge 90s, man.
15: 30 years ago.
16: The Firm, Nixon, yeah, he was big. The last big thing you would have seen him in, I don't know. This is sad news. Kaylee Hodel, she was the deaf girl in the King Kong, Godzilla movies, the couple of them, she was actually killed in a car accident when she was down in Texas at the school she was attending. She's a senior, came from a multi-generational deaf family. Her dad, over American Sign Language live stream, informed all of her fans and friends that she had passed away in a car accident. She was 18. He was on his way to Texas to claim her body. Yeesh. On a lighter note, what's the deal with the La La Land poster? I didn't really pay much attention to this movie that when it came out. I know it won all the Academy Awards that year. There was that big mix-up with they read the wrong winner when it came time for Best Picture. But apparently Ryan Gosling's hand, and when you bring it up and you look at it, his hand does look weird. It's like an unnatural flat hand placement, and he's always had beef with it. He said, it haunts me. When I look at it, and I have to see it all the time, he said, you know what would have been cooler? Anything than that. He said, it just kills the energy of the poster. I always call it La La Hand. For the 10th anniversary, they're going to be re-releasing it next month. They've decided to change his hand on the poster and fix the wrong. Hey, that movie cost $30 million to make, made $447 million. And it's going to make more millions when it gets released next month. I didn't know this was a thing. The Daily Show is entering the micro-drama space. They're working on a new satirical series that spoofs Elon Musk and Jeff Bezos. It's called Two Billionaires Fight to Dominate the Country and My Heart. It'll feature two fictional tech billionaires, Egon Husk and Jeff Davos, competing to build an artificial intelligence president while vying for a character named Ilanka's affection.
15: All of this sounds kind of familiar.
16: Oasis 1995 classic Wonderwall back in the Billboard Hot 100 for the first time in 30 years. It was scooped up as the anthem for England's 2026 FIFA World Cup run. Debuted at number 27 this week. 8.7 million U.S. streams during the previous week. And Noel says that this song is a song for the people. But you pointed out that all the money goes to him, not the people. 1.5 billion times that song's been streamed in the U.S. alone. And Lizzo will be the first Sports Illustrated swimsuit cover for July, the July digital cover. Are they still doing the swimsuit edition?
15: I don't know. I thought that they took it away and made it digital only, but then they brought it back. So now they've taken it away again. What was that? Playboy went digital, and then they brought it back.
16: Playboy did that, but I thought it was a big to-do when they announced that they're not going to do this swimsuit edition anymore.
15: I don't know, man. I got the internet, so I don't know. The Sports Illustrated, the SI swimsuit edition, doesn't really mean all that much to me anymore. It was vital when I was a kid growing up.
16: Mm-hmm.
15: It was very important. That was a big day for the mailbox.
16: They would hand-deliver women in bathing suits to your house.
15: L. McPherson. Number one answer.
16: You guys, I do believe Sophie Cunningham is doing the swimsuit thing. Just saying, since Crash Car. We'll see now. We're interested.
15: Yeah, she's so funny, man. I sent my daughter a video of her yesterday.
16: There's a huge article about her. It's like 4 pages long on ESPN.com today.
15: She was coaching at a youth basketball camp, and she just showed no mercy. She blocked every shot she had the opportunity. These are like 8-year-old kids. And she's blocking their shots every chance she gets. And then one kid actually gets a shot off and makes it, and she's pretty excited, right? She's an 8-year-old kid. She just scored on Sophie Cunningham. So Sophie goes up to high-five her and does the hand through the hair thing. The video is so funny.
16: The article on ESPN details how her life changed in that moment and like what it was like for her after. They break it down with numbers and like money and followers and how everything that's happened to her since then. And then the point thing that she just did made it 1,000 times crazier.
15: Yeah. Yeah, she's fun. She's hilarious. Her TikTok videos are just great.
16: She has an entire legion of Gooner tribute artists out there that just like make fanboy videos and post them on TikTok.
15: Yeah, that's unnecessary and gross.
16: I mean, it's kind of necessary. I don't mind them. But she also talks about like the downside of all of this. She was going to move to Florida. In the article, she's talking about it. Then somebody found the plans to the house and the exact location and like put it out there. So now she said instead of a gated community, she has to look for a double gated community.
15: Yikes.
16: So So it doesn't come without its, you know, I'm sure nightmare, but she has made gazillions of dollars.
15: Why has everybody got to be so weird about it?
16: I didn't realize that point was that long. That point lasted 22 seconds.
15: Yeah.
16: Everything I thought
15: well,
16: was
15: it's
16: like
15: because
16: eight.
15: She said, don't point at me. And she said, oh, of all the things you could have said, you shouldn't have said that.
16: Yeah, she even talks about why she did that. She goes, I thought it was stupid, but it was clearly getting under her skin, and I couldn't help myself, so yeah. I just had to just hang it out there. RoboCop fact, fun fact, you guys. The actor that shoots the officer plays Red Foreman on that 70s show, says Rocker Ryan. Oh, Rocker Ryan. I mean, you're not really... We all know this.
15: Lego is dropping an X-Files Lego set. They don't tell us what it's going to cost. We assume it's going to be expensive. A 1,478-piece X-Files set. Gillian Anderson actually does a promotional video for it. It's pretty great. Everything's there, including the I Want to Believe poster, a tile reading The Truth is Out There. Gillian Anderson says, seeing myself in minifigure form is both surreal and oddly delightful. There's something very charming about being a minifigure. She says, I know I can't wait to put the tiny Scully on a shelf, she says. The set will be available to Lego Insider nerds beginning on August 1st, a wider release on August 4th. We've got a date for the Snoop Dogg biopic. The first movie set to be released from Death Row Pictures. August 6th of 2027. You can see the Snoop Dogg life story. And there we go. Jelly Roll's daughter claims the internet will crumble when she tells her side of her parents' divorce. I don't believe this is her mom, is it? Is this her mom?
16: No, because they've only been together for 10 years and this girl's 18.
15: Okay.
16: So she's already probably taken a side, we're guessing.
15: Her father's, I would imagine. You go where the money and, you know, the blood is. Jelly Roll's daughter, Bailey Ann DeFord, finally commenting on the uproar regarding the parents' divorce or dad's divorce from Bunny XL. The 18-year-old went on a cussing-filled rant on TikTok on Sunday defending her dad. She said, don't y'all ever come for my father's name like that again. Ting.
16: I got to stop you right there, Bailey Roll. Who's coming for him over a divorce?
15: She says, I'm so done. Ting. See, she spits her chewing tobacco at the end.
16: That's two spits.
15: At the end of every sentence. She also reiterated that both Jelly and Bunny, at what they've already said, that infidelity played no part in the split. She insisted that the real reason will stun everyone. She says again, and I quote it from the book of Bailey Ann, I promise you all the view of what y'all of not only the situation, but their relationship. The internet is about to crumble the day I open my mouth. Ting. As for the details, that day is not today. Obviously, she has our attention.
16: Do we have a release date for this information that will grind the World Wide Web to a halt?
15: We only have a tease, she says. I'm not speaking on it yet. Ting. So we'll find out. I'm imagining her father probably squashed any intention, any chance of her talking out of school.
16: I like that I have heard so much of this against my will that I am now invested, and I need to know what the issue is. Yeah. Like, just tell me what it is.
15: Well, I'll be waiting patiently by the internet today to see if she delivers.
16: Hey, you know what we got
15: to
16: do? We got to set our alerts on our phones so that when she goes live, we'll get a ting and be like, bing!
15: Mm-hmm.
16: Bailey Roll is live!
15: Actually, I got the alert. It's ting! I'm like, oh, that must be my Bailey Ann alert.
16: Man, I could listen to Jason's hillbilly talk for hours. Spit ting. The skinny fat ass.
15: Well, we'll keep you updated. We'll find out what kind of secret she's going to tell.
16: Skinny fat ass.
15: Well, we'll keep you updated. We'll find out what kind of secret she's going to tell. Speaking of hillbillies, what is this?
16: We had a young lady text in, a frequent texter that wanted to hear this, but she texted it 4 million times, so I was like, okay, it must be great, and it is not. Montgomery Gentry and Speed.
15: This is the guy that shot the caged bear.
16: Yes. And then one of them died.
15: What, the bears?
16: No, one of the Montgomery or the Gentry.
15: Oh, this isn't one guy?
16: No, it's like Troy Gentry. I think he's the guy that shot the bear.
15: Oh, go ahead. Continue.
16: Bailey Roll Montgomery.
15: You've been hillbillying. You've been hillbillying in your spare time.
16: No,
15: loser. You've been hee-hawing around town without me.
16: Don't you talk about that.
15: You've been nose-picking and grinning on your own time. All right, we got to wrap this up. 888-545-5655.
14: And now, the Stan Marsh Moment.
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15: All right, what do we learn today? Apparently, speeding to your destination wastes an unbelievable amount of gasoline and your money, and you shave on average less than a minute off your time.
16: So what you're telling my wife is that it's not worth it to travel 12 miles an hour above what you feel comfortable driving.
15: I will never say that to her because she might get me beat up in a cigarette drive-thru.
16: Well,
15: keep that real quiet.
16: Heard, Chef.
15: Does the speed bother you? No. Not at all.
16: No,
15: why do you ask?
16: I crave it.
15: The thing that annoys us the most on an airplane are people hogging the armrest. Standing up too early is the second most popular answer. The state with the best school system, Massachusetts. Basically, it's all school systems on the East Coast. They have the best schools. We're more interested in who has the worst school system so that, you know, hopefully these kids will work for us someday because they're too dumb to know any better. New Mexico is number one, Alaska is number two, Oklahoma number three, Oregon and West Virginia rounding out the top five. I don't have to do what you say. Yes, you do, because I'm smarter than you. Home Depot has all of their Halloween collection online now for the Halloween of 2026. Oh, what is this, BTO?
16: Roll on down the highway.
15: We learned that most Americans, 66% of all employees and 73% of managers, admit we fake it at work. Instead of actually working, we work on trying to look like we're working. Oh my God, we met a Florida woman, a mail carrier. Well, we asked the mail carriers out there this morning, do you ever find things along your route that you just pick up and put in your pocket because it's cool? This lady, unfortunately, she's 77 years old. She was collecting stray cats. Police went to her house. She had 80 cats and 3 dogs. She also had a foot of feces in her house.
16: Impressive.
15: The most unhealthy drink at a fast food restaurant? You said the average daily calorie allowance is 2,000, right?
16: Yeah, it's like 1,500 if you're a woman. A lady calorie.
15: I don't know why that sounded so insulting.
16: Well, I didn't mean it to be. That's just fact.
15: If you're a woman.
16: If you're a woman, you can only get down 1,500 calories.
15: We're trying to keep you skinny. We're doing you a favor.
16: No, that's like a government thing, or it's like a thing. I didn't just make it up.
15: If you care about being around your husband, you care. I don't know why that sounded so bad.
16: Yeah, it says right here, according to the Google, 1,600 to 2,400 calories. All right.
15: Is it Google or Goongle? The unhealthiest fast food drink is the Dubai chocolate-inspired shake at Baskin-Robbins. Good news if you're a man, because it comes 10 calories under the limit, 1,990.
16: How'd you make that terrible look for me without even doing anything? I was just saying what I knew.
15: I think it was the pause. Something about the pause. You're like, and it's only 1,500 for women. Keep them, got to thin them out a little bit. We learned that Trader Joe's has a Ben & Jerry's knockoff, and everybody says it's great at half the price. We got to go. We'll talk again tomorrow. Have a great day. We'll see you.
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New Bay Rock, Ava Under Fire, 103.9 The Bear. What's up, you guys? Happy Wednesday. Morgan Reed here. We are one day closer to Free Ticket Thursday. You could be scoring your way into AC/DC. Those tickets are going to be up for grabs tomorrow, so do make sure you're listening. Also, kind of a heavy day today. Obviously, it is the one-year anniversary since we lost Ozzy Osbourne. We will be celebrating the Prince of Darkness the best way we know how, with his music, with some stories, and the legacy that he left on rock and metal. We have also got, you know, some cool Lego sets to check out, some new music, and 1 million beers. I will explain that when we get there. Let's get into the day.

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0: Crazy Train, Ozzy Osbourne at 103.9 The Bear. Obviously, today is a very heavy day. 1 year since we lost Ozzy Osbourne. Sharon says, if you want to remember him today, don't be sad. Do what Ozzy would have wanted. She said, when you want to remember me, just yank up the music really loud and just headbang. That is from him. Also helps people remember him for who he really was. You know, funny, charismatic, completely authentically Ozzy. So today, turn up the volume, throw on your favorite Ozzy or Black Sabbath record. We're going to be playing him all day long here on 103.9 The Bear and celebrate one of the greatest to ever do it. Rest easy, Ozzy Osbourne.
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2: Today's Real Rocker of the Day is Ryan Hickey. Ryan works at Mills Meat and Grocery as a meat cutter, is a competitive powerlifter who finished third in the nation last year, he says, and plays guitar in his spare time. So basically, Ryan is like the coolest person you've ever met. He says he was raised on 103.9 The Bear. He is the only station he listens to, and he never misses the JLNK show. He loves to hear 3 Days Grace, Five Finger Death Punch, Black Sabbath, I Prevail, and Seether. Well, we have plenty of that for you today. Congratulations, Ryan, Real Rocker of the Day number 268, powered by Hensley Legal Group. 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Who's to know?

0: Wake Up Calling, Papa Roach, 103.9 The Bear. We're going to call that song like the highest point of my day today because I do love that song so much. And it's like, what, 10:45 in the morning, already having a wonderful day. That's sarcasm, you guys. I am in a situationship immediately on some BS this morning. Also, my car broke down on the way to work. I've had my car for a little bit over a year. It's broken down multiple times. Like 3 months after I bought my car, by the way, I had to have it towed back to where I bought it from because it broke down. So not going to name names or anything, but pretty upset right now. So I did get my hot girl coffee before I made it to the studio, which is important. And also I get to sit here and listen to some hella good music. So I am happy about that. We got that going for us today.
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Afterlife, Evanescence, 103.9 The Bear. Happy birthday to one of my many musical influences, Stone Gossard. He's turning 60 years old, one of the founding members of Pearl Jam. But, I mean, his fingerprints are all over Seattle rock. Green River, Mother Love Bone, Temple of the Dog, and, of course, Pearl Jam. He wrote Alive, Even Flow, Black. Even at 60, he is still writing. He's still supporting brand new artists and still keeping everybody guessing about who Pearl Jam's new drummer is going to be.

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0: 30 Seconds to Mars, 103.9 The Bear. Now, the other day was National Tattoo Day. I asked you guys to show off your tattoos in the comments section. I thoroughly enjoyed checking out all of your guys' ink. I got to share my favorite one. It is Louise from Bob's Burgers right there by my ankle. And a lot of you have asked, hey, what is that giant blob triangle that's on your arm? I'm going to tell you, the ripe age of 17 years old, Morgan Reed was very obsessed with Jared Leto and 30 Seconds to Mars. So I got the tattoo that Jared Leto has on his arms, if you go look. So I got one side done. Am I ever going to get the other side done? No. Probably not, because it hurt really bad. And there's the lore behind one of my most hated tattoos. I hate that thing. I need it covered so bad. I just don't know what to do with it.
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Black Label Society, Name and Blood, 103.9 The Bear. Obviously, how could you forget, dude? Today marks 1 year since we lost Ozzy Osbourne. This morning, Zakk Wylde sharing a wonderful tribute that honestly says it all. He wrote, "I thank the good Lord for every moment we had. You were the greatest that ever was and the greatest there will ever be. You made the world a better place, and I know you walk with me every day. I love you, Oz."

Lake Day, Beach Day? 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We're out of PTO, so it's about as close to the water as we're going to get. 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

0: 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Tomorrow is another Free Ticket Thursday. This is one you are not going to want to miss. 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Again, the more keywords you enter, the better your chances of scoring those tickets. It's all happening again tomorrow here on 103.9 The Bear Free Ticket Thursday.
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Stone Temple Pilots, 103.9 The Bear. It's 90s at noon, back to 1992 from Core. That is the debut album that I think made STP one of the biggest bands of the 90s. We're heading over to Sparkle and Fade from 1995, putting Everclear on the map with this one at Santa Monica.

0: Soul Asylum, 103.9 The Bear. It's 90s at noon. A very cool full circle moment for Soundgarden fans right now. Matt Cameron, obviously, played the drums on the original recording of the song Birth Ritual. And now he has just teamed up with Soundgarden and Chris Cornell tribute project King Ultra Mega for a brand new version. Also joined by Lizzie Hale and Joe Hottinger on the cover from Hailstorm. Matt Cameron saying the song still has the same intensity more than 30 years later. Even said Lizzie Hale absolutely crushed the vocals on it. No doubt about it here. She is incredible. She says every time she sings a Chris Cornell song, she wants to honor his legacy while still making it her own. Even better here, proceeds from this song are going to be going to Music Cares in Chris Cornell's honor. So you can go check out King Ultra Mega's version of Birth Ritual out now.
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Lit up Buck Cherry, 103.9 The Bear's 90s at noon right now. Finishing out the decade from the year 1999. And one more from 1999. The singer wrote this after a very wild night on an airplane that he barely remembers.

0: Garbage, 103.9 The Bear, it's 90s at noon. We shared earlier last week that L7 bassist Jennifer Finch had been diagnosed with brain cancer and that the rock community was rallying around her. And sadly, over the weekend, obviously, Jennifer Finch passed away surrounded by the people that she loved. Now, the response from fans and fellow musicians, though, including members of Garbage, we got Pearl Jam, Green Day in her GoFundMe, so many others, helped give Jennifer, you know, some comfort. Most importantly, more time with her family in her final days. Now, her family has updated her GoFundMe, saying that once her medical expenses are going to be covered, the remaining donations will help preserve her incredible legacy. We've got her photography, her artwork, her music, a memoir that she just finished right before her diagnosis that is still set to be published next year. And then any funds left after that are going to be donated to Music Cares. Our thoughts are with Jennifer Finch's family, you know, her friends and everybody in the L7 community.
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2: 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If we're going to go, let's go.
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3 Days Grace, 103.9 The Bear. Can I just say, I am so happy that 3 Days Grace figured this stuff out. Back in 2013, we all know Adam Gontier left 3 Days Grace to focus on his personal life. And then in steps Matt Walsh. The very cool part here, Matt had grown up watching 3 Days Grace rehearse in his brother Brad's basement. So he was probably the first ever 3 Days Grace fan of all time. Fast forward more than a decade here, Adam and the guys reconnect. He realized, you know, life has changed a little bit. And instead of replacing anybody, they decide to share this stage. Adam handles a lot of the classic 3 Days Grace songs, and Matt takes on the newer material, and they're both featured on the brand new album Alienation out. And now, I think one of the coolest reunion stories in rock, and after seeing them live a couple of months ago at the Fort Wayne Coliseum, I can tell you that this dynamic absolutely works. Good on 3 Days Grace, man.

remember cruising McKinley back in the day? Yep, just driving around, wasting all that gas. Good times. Michiana's home for real rock. This is Real Rock 103.9, the Bear.

0: Scorpions, 1039 The Bears. Something really cool popped up online the other day. A previously unheard Guns N' Roses rehearsal tape from January 1986 has surfaced online, giving fans like a little time capsule for more than a year before Appetite for Destruction changed rock for forever. Now, the audio, not exactly pristine if you go give it a listen. Let's just say nobody's confusing this with like a Dolby Atmos mix, but still hearing the very early versions of songs like Rocket Queen, My Michelle is in there, a very cool piece of rock history. I love hearing early demos, especially like Green Day and stuff, just seeing how the songs have formed over time. So cool. Timing couldn't be better. Appetite for Destruction turning 39 years old this week. Also, Guns N' Roses out on their world tour right now and going to be making a stop over at Tinley Park, Illinois, July 29th. And guess what? I have one more pair of tickets to that show, and they could be yours if you text me the word ROSES right now to 574-254-1039.
1: 1039, The Bear.
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The Who featuring Johnny Hawkins of Nothing More, 103.9 The Bear. We got the Freaks on Parade Tour kicking off next month. Rob Zombie, Marilyn Manson headlining, Orgy opening the show. And on most states, you're going to be getting The Who as well. Speaking of Orgy, they also just dropped a brand new single. If you're interested, it's called Dangerous Life. This is their first new music in a while, which is why I'm mentioning it. And it's produced by Hiram Hernandez, who worked with As I Lay Dying and I Said to Kill. So it is a pretty brutal song.

Whether you're busting your hump or pretty much just dinking around with your phone until quitting time, we're here for you. Thanks for making the Bear your at-work station.

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1: 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You guys, I have found my kind of internet today. First of all, where are you finding these groups? Second of all, this is hilarious. A group of beer lovers on WhatsApp with one very important mission I have found. Drink 1 million beers. And every time somebody cracks one open, they snap a picture, upload it to the group, and then that gets added to a giant spreadsheet. They are past 100,000 beers, and if they keep up this pace, they will hit 1 million beers sometime around 2034. This is very Tim Robinson coded. The only problem here, WhatsApp caps group chats at 1,024 people, so they are going to need a few more drinking buddies. That is one of the dumbest things I've heard all week, or the greatest team building exercise ever invented.
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Thank you. So 103.9 The Bay. We got Motley Crue back on the road. The return of the Carnival of Sins tour is back. From everything I've seen, this show actually looks pretty good. Say what you want about Vince Neil and more, but they have brought back the giant twisted carnival stage. They busted out Afraid live for the first time in 14 years. They've got Tesla and Extreme opening the night for them. You don't have to travel too far to see them, too. They're going to be at Ruoff Music Center in Noblesville August 8th, and then Credit Union One Amphitheater, Tinley Park, it looks like August 15th. Don't hold me to those dates. I think that's what I'm looking at online here. So are you going to be making the trip to Motley Crue? Let me know, 574-254-1039.

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What? 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The

0: Send the Pain Below by Chevelle, 1039 The Bear. 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
2: Today's Real Rocker of the Day is Ryan Hickey. Ryan works at Mills Meat and Grocery as a meat cutter. He is a competitive power lifter who says he finished third in the nation last year and plays guitar in his spare time. So, in other words, Ryan is awesome. He says he was raised on 103.9 The Bear, just like I was. It is the only station he listens to, and he never misses the JLNK show. He loves to listen to 3 Days Grace, Five Finger Death Punch, Black Sabbath, I Prevail, and Seether. Congratulations, Ryan, Real Rocker of the Day, number 268. 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
1: Got the world in my hands. 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Yeah.

0: Beartooth, 103.9 The Bear. Today has sucked. I'm so sorry to say that, but it has. My car smelled that I had like a little bit of money in my savings account, decided it wanted some extra attention, and broke down. So now I'm off to go deal with that. I think the biggest adult L's you can take: trash day, car breaking down, getting dumped all in one single day. So gonna take a little break from social media before the weekend. It is going to be a very busy one. I will be posting over there like the whole weekend. I am so cram-packed with music stuff, but obviously I will be back tomorrow. Speaking of music, some really cool local music news to share with you tomorrow that I'm excited about. It's also going to be Free Ticket Thursday, so you have got chances all day to win your way into AC/DC at Notre Dame Stadium September 4th. Again, that is tomorrow with Free Ticket Thursday. Have a great night. Be nice to each other. I will talk to you tomorrow. More rock coming up next for you. 103.9 The Bear and Drew Cage on the way.
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New Bear Rock from Autumn Kings, 103.9 The Bear. Hey, man, how you doing? Happy Wednesday. My name is Drew Cage. What's happening? That's a long thing you just said just now. It's weird that you answered because it's the radio and I can't actually hear you, but I appreciate the participation. I absolutely do. 574-254-1039, as always, that's the number. Text it up. Drew Cage on the socials. You know how all of this goes.

0: 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Tomorrow, my friends, is Thursday, and that is another free ticket Thursday. 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We will hook it up. Just hear the keyword, text back to us. 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

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Are you afraid of clowns, man? Like, do you know somebody who is? If you're not, I've always kind of found that to be kind of weird. I get the purposefully scary clowns, like Pennywise and things along those lines, but just to be scared of clowns in general always seemed kind of odd to me, because there's a much, much scarier member of the Bad Entertainment Club to be worried about, my friends. Mimes. Mimes freak me out. I got a creepy mime story about 15 minutes. Godsmack. It's 103.9 The Bear.

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0: New Bear Rock from Eva Under Fire, 103.9 The Bear, called Villainous. Speaking of villains, man, police in Massachusetts arrested a guy who's been creeping around a walking trail dressed up as a mime. You know what's scarier than a clown in the woods, dude? A mime. Because at least a clown will give you a nice little honk honk before the nightmare begins, dude. Police say this guy allegedly followed people, stared at them awkwardly, which is kind of the entirety of what mimes do, stripped down to his underwear, left eggshells behind, which is really impressive. Like, this entire thing is kind of impressive because he somehow managed to turn being a mime into the second weirdest thing about him. But honestly, dude, if you're being chased to the woods by a mime, I think by the laws of mimedom, you can just bust out your invisible shotgun and do some invisible work, you know?
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New Bear Rock from Black Label Society, 103.9 The Bear. Good Wednesday to you, man. My name is Drew Cage. How are we feeling? Is it better than it was? Like, does every hour get better for you as you get closer and closer to the end of the workday? It kind of does for me. Like, I'm looking at it, I'm like, well, it's 4 o'clock now, and I'm off in 3 hours, and I got this. It makes me feel better the further days go along. I like to be a positive Polly for that one. I don't know why I named myself a female name, but whatever. Whatever, dude. I'm not here to judge. P.O.D. 103.9 The Bear.

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0: 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Dude, AC/DC tickets all day tomorrow, man. Be around every single hour. We're giving you a keyword. You text it back, you got a shot at AC/DC tickets. They're playing Notre Dame Stadium with the Pretty Reckless. You're well aware of this. If you have ever listened to this radio station before this exact second, you are well aware that AC/DC is coming to Notre Dame Stadium. And I'm sure you're well aware tickets are not cheap. But don't worry about it. 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

0: 20's Mind Blower. Sit back and relax, because you're not going to believe this shit.
1: It is the 420 is your mind blower. Little weird thoughts and odd ideas that I have in my brain that I want to share with you, so you have to have them in your head as well. This one is just kind of fun if you've never really thought about it this way. Trying to lose a game of rock, paper, scissors on purpose is equally as difficult as trying to win one.

The bear has been around so long, we used to say WWW when telling you about the sweet rock goodness waiting for you at 1039thebear.com.

0: the latest from the Pretty Reckless Man called When I Wake Up. It's 103.9 The Bear. They're going to be the opening band for that AC/DC show at Notre Dame Stadium, which we're going to have tickets to give away to you all day tomorrow. But I mean, like, just imagine you're Taylor Momsen. First of all, not like that. Second of all, you get to go around playing football stadiums opening up for AC freaking DC, dude. Like, I understand she was famous as a child. She was a child actor. She was like a teenager and 20-year-old actor, but she's a rock chick, dude. So she's getting to go out there and play massive festival, big show things, opening for Metallica's and AC/DC. I would like to be Taylor Momsen. I say that in the least sexual way possible. Most of the time.
1: Sleeping in the morning, here's what you missed.
2: 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If we're going to go, let's go.
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Hey, man. Happy 5 o'clock to you, dude. 5 o'clock on a Wednesday. My name is Drew Cage. How are we doing? 574-254-1039. Drew Cage and all the socials. You can find me on all of those things if you like. You can find me just, you know, in this room. If you can get in here, good luck. Like, you have to have a key to get in the building, which I appreciate because I have my back to the door. If somebody were to just, like, run in here and, like, try to kidnap me, I wouldn't have much defense other than my natural body weight. Fat kids are hard to kidnap. That's just the way it goes. That's how it works out for all of us. Smashing Pumpkins.

0: 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Apparently, Jelly Roll's daughter is like making some noise online about misunderstandings about people knowing about him and Bunny when they broke up. Like, you don't know anything about my father and the breakup with him and Bunny. I don't know why Jelly Roll's daughter's a southern man, but that's the only voice that I can do. You don't know anything about this, and you're gonna find out, and you're gonna learn a whole lot about everybody, including the entertainment industry, when I start opening my mouth. No. Nobody cares. Nobody even knows that you exist. Until I read this story, I didn't know Jelly Roll had a daughter. In all honesty, until I really read this story, I didn't really know who Bunny was.
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Rock from Five Finger Death Punch, 103.9 The Bear. Look, no offense to Five Finger Death Punch or anybody who's a fan of Five Finger Death Punch. There's never going to be a moment where that laugh in the last 10 seconds of that song doesn't just make me chuckle on the inside. I've been able to maintain it because oftentimes I have to, like, talk right after it, and it would not be, like, proper for me to come on the radio and just go, what is... I'm not going to do that because I'm a professional. Just know that laugh is comedy to me.

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I may not be able to afford brisket for the smoker this summer, but after enough Bapples, another slice off the smoked bologna log will still hit pretty good. Cheers, Michiana. 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

0: It's the latest from Atreyu, 103.9 The Bear. Tomorrow is Free Ticket Thursday. 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Pretty Reckless going to be with them. 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

0: 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It's when Drew plays something new.
1: It is the 6 o'clock news, man. Like we always do, I'll play a new song whenever you make up your mind about it. 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We'll count them up and see how it goes. This is a band that maybe you remember from back in the day. Like, they were on the cusp of becoming, like, a thing back in 2012, 2014 kind of situation. Band out of Birmingham, Alabama, called Nine Lashes. That's the name of the band. They have been continuing to go on since then, but no, like, real full-length releases. They kind of stopped the full-length releases in about 2016, I do believe, but they do have a couple of them if you do like it, and some singles between then and now. So check this out. 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Text in good or bad, 574-254-1039. Nine Lashes, name of the band. Song is called The Fool. 6 o'clock news. It's 103.9 The Bear.

There you go, my friend. 6 o'clock news tonight. Nine Lashes. Song is called The Fool. What'd you think about it? Texting the word good or the word bad to 574-254-1039, and we will count them up, and we will see how it goes for them. If you like it, maybe it sticks around. If you don't like it, maybe it goes away. It's all your call, dude. Let me know. All right, give you about, what do we got here? About 12 minutes. Get your votes in. 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

0: 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Want to see what you thought of the song The Fool, and according to you, pretty good, man, 87% thumbs up right there, so that's knocking on the door at 90, so that's a pretty solid thumbs up for Nine Lashes. As mentioned, they've been putting out singles for a while, like, they've just not been doing, like, full-length albums since about, you know, maybe 9-10 years ago. They do have a couple full-length albums, you can go back and check them out if you like, but singles up until now, probably a full-length album sometime in the near future, that's typically how it goes. But we'll pick this up again tomorrow and see if we can get another win with another new band. 6 o'clock news. It's 103.9 The Bear.
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2: 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He works at Mills Meat and Grocery as a meat cutter, is a competitive power lifter who says he finished third in the nation last year. Look at you, man. Like, good for you in them little underwear thing. I don't know what they're called. Like, they're underwears. He plays guitar in his spare time. Big old fan of the Jason Lee Cluck Show. Likes 3 Days Grace, Five Finger, Death Punch, I Prevail, Black Sabbath, Seether. Congratulations, Ryan. 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

0: New Bear Rock from The Warning, 103.9 The Bear, doing it in for me. Thank you for being around, man. I appreciate you guys. Hopefully you got big plans on a Wednesday. I mean, it's Wednesday, so you know what that means. Hopefully by now I don't have to keep explaining it. But, you know, go outside, do some stuff. I mean, if you want to, you don't have to. You can do whatever you want. You can just sit in the car for the rest of the night if you want to. You're a grown-ass man. Whatever it is that you are doing, be safe, be careful, have fun, and most importantly, try not to die.
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2: 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If we're going to go, let's go.
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1: He's trying to get us to call him DC around the office, but it's not taking off. 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

Jason Lee at Cluck in the morning. 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
3: Today we mark the passing of Ozzy. I can't believe it's been a year. More than a few have been made to cry, though he told us no more cheers. The godfather of heavy metal, a TV and movie star too. You know, for a guy who dropped out of school at 15, there was little Ozzy could not do. Of course, the best thing about him personally was that he was soft-spoken and kind, which is kind of crazy considering his music drove many of us out of our minds. So please take a moment and send a prayer to our fallen friend of ultimate sin. Good old Ozzy Osbourne, the world is not the same without him.
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